0: taught me another one of my favorite expressions, and I asked Kevin about it, and he hadn't heard it before, and that is, let's you and him fight, which is such a good strategy. 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
22: For tonight, look for clear skies, not quite as cool as recent nights. Overnight lows mainly in the upper 50s and lower 60s. On your Friday, starting to heat up, mostly sunny skies, high temperatures ranging from the mid-80s along the coast to near 90 along the I-95 corridor. And get ready, temperatures set to get even hotter as we head into the weekend, around 90 for Saturday, lower 90s by Sunday. From the WECT First Alert Forecast Center, I'm meteorologist Eric Davis.

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0: there's a zoo and it's asking for donations of small pets as food for its predators. 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
16: For the ninth year in a row, Finland has been named the happiest country in the world. That's according to the World Happiness Report put out every year by the Wellbeing Research Center at the University of Oxford in the UK. Two other Nordic nations, Iceland and Denmark, came in at numbers 2 and 3. Now, having spent quite a bit of time in these countries over my 2.5 decades as a journalist, I can tell you that this is not at all that surprising. There's an entirely different way of thinking in these countries. We before me, you might say. In other words, the mentality is less adversarial and much more, we're all in this together. One other interesting thing that came up was that no matter where someone lived, the more time they spent on social media, the less happy they were. Want to smile? It's simple. Put your phone away for a bit. I'm Dr. Sanjay Gupta, helping you live a better life.
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17: For tonight, look for clear skies, not quite as cool as recent nights. Overnight lows mainly in the upper 50s and lower 60s. On your Friday, starting to heat up, mostly sunny skies, high temperatures ranging from the mid-80s along the coast to near 90 along the I-95 corridor. And get ready, temperatures set to get even hotter as we head into the weekend, around 90 for Saturday, lower 90s by Sunday. From the WECT First Alert Forecast Center, I'm meteorologist Eric Davis.

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0: I'm calling because I just listened about Little White Lies and realized that I don't have to lie to my husband about having feelings for other people that I know in my life, because I talk about you guys all the time. 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
17: A better life with Dr. Sanjay Gupta.
18: For the ninth year in a row, Finland has been named the happiest country in the world. That's according to the World Happiness Report put out every year by the Wellbeing Research Center at the University of Oxford in the UK. Two other Nordic nations, Iceland and Denmark, came in at numbers 2 and 3. Now, having spent quite a bit of time in these countries over my 2.5 decades as a journalist, I can tell you that this is not at all that surprising. There's an entirely different way of thinking in these countries. We before me, you might say. In other words, the mentality is less adversarial and much more, we're all in this together. One other interesting thing that came up was that no matter where someone lived, the more time they spent on social media, the less happy they were. Want to smile? It's simple. Put your phone away for a bit. I'm Dr. Sanjay Gupta, helping you live a better life.
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28: For tonight, look for clear skies, not quite as cool as recent nights. Overnight lows mainly in the upper 50s and lower 60s. On your Friday, starting to heat up, mostly sunny skies, high temperatures ranging from the mid-80s along the coast to near 90 along the I-95 corridor. And get ready, temperatures set to get even hotter as we head into the weekend, around 90 for Saturday, lower 90s by Sunday. From the WECT First Alert Forecast Center, I'm meteorologist Eric Davis.

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16: A better life with Dr. Sanjay Gupta.
17: Slowly but surely, AI is seeping its way into every corner of our lives. One area perhaps I didn't expect is diet advice. A new study out of Turkey found that chatbots are recommending to teen boys and girls that they restrict their daily calories to dangerously low levels and eat a balance of nutrients that are kind of out of whack. Remember, teenagers are growing, one pediatrician told us. If they aren't getting enough nutrition, it can really stunt their growth on a number of levels. And in extreme cases, it can lead to significant health consequences. Large language models, LLMs, they are designed to agree with you. So if you're looking to lose weight, they're going to push you pretty hard in that direction. They also sometimes don't know how to tell the difference between good information and bad information. And you know who does? Your doctor. I'm Dr. Sanjay Gupta, helping you live a better life.
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21: For tonight, look for clear skies, not quite as cool as recent nights. Overnight lows mainly in the upper 50s and lower 60s. On your Friday, starting to heat up, mostly sunny skies, high temperatures ranging from the mid-80s along the coast to near 90 along the I-95 corridor. And get ready, temperatures set to get even hotter as we head into the weekend, around 90 for Saturday, lower 90s by Sunday. From the WECT First Alert Forecast Center, I'm meteorologist Eric Davis.

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0: So I have a little dog update. Kevin just left him with me literally for 10 minutes and Bridger is grieving. I love Bridger. Aww. He'll be back. I love this dog. I never want any living thing, not a man, not a dog, not a monkey, to be this devoted to me ever again as long as I live. 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

0: Think about a TV show or a movie. 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We all look the same. We all sound the same. 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Doesn't that bother you?
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0: If your sibling can never be happy for any good thing that comes your way, it's extra painful when it's a brother or a sister. 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

0: This is a child abduction emergency. Amber Alert. The North Carolina Center for Missing Persons has issued an Amber Alert at the request of the Brunswick County Sheriff's Office. The Brunswick County Sheriff's Office is searching for two children. Chance Wilcox is a 9-year-old white male, described as 4 feet 8, 230 pounds, with brown hair and brown eyes. It is unknown what he was wearing. Wyatt Wilcox is an 11-year-old white male, described as 5 feet 1, 250 pounds, with brown hair and brown eyes. It is unknown what he was wearing. The children were last seen in the area of Sweet Bay.
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Oh my, my, oh my, my love, I take one look at you, you're taking me out.

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0: have certain things that I'm uptight about. Any surface that might be sticky or have a crumb on it. I cannot imagine doing something directly on the countertop without a plate or a cutting board. I walk around this house in like a bandolier of Kleenex wipes and Windex bottles. If I see a ring on a table, like from a glass, I seize up inside like a broken boy.
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3: Hey, Bob and Sherry, Max and Doc. This is Lauren calling from all the way over in Germany. Although I originally started listening when I was just a week. Taught in North Carolina. Anyway, I was listening to your conversation about walking with dogs or not walking with dogs and whether it's creepy or not if you don't walk with a dog. And let me tell you, it's creepy if you don't have a dog and you're walking by yourself, especially if you're a man. Unless you're pretty old and rickety, I'm going to be taking a second look at you, man. You know, it's just, it's weird. Don't trust him. Hey, Bob and Sherry, Max and Doc. This is Lauren again. I was actually really surprised that the talkback on your app actually worked for me for once. And I was trying to talk really fast to get my point across. And I totally forgot to tell you guys how much I love you guys and the show. And moving here to Germany from the States, I've been really lonely. And you guys have really helped me out. And I really love and appreciate you guys. Keep doing what you're doing. Bye.
4: She has trouble with men walking alone because in Germany they sort of march, and it's making her a little bit different, a little, you know, uneasy. What is she? I mean, I love her for being a listener. I really, really do. I so appreciate it. But speaking as a guy, if Finn was tired, and he's getting older, and so I don't take him out as much, but I still want to get out and touch the grass, as they say. So I'm walking alone, and I'm getting a double look. Just because I'm a guy, seems unfair.
2: When I'm walking and there's a man coming toward me on the trail or the sidewalk or whatever, you better believe I'm giving him some scrutiny. Yeah.
4: On the sidewalk? I mean, I could see a trail because I've been out on trails.
2: Too.
4: And
2: am I alone? You know, am I alone on the sidewalk?
4: No, I'm sure you're not.
2: And you're approaching? Very often I am. People are inside their houses. I can tell you, it's very common to be walking down a street and not see a living soul. Here you come. I'm not going to pepper spray you preemptively, but I'm looking at you and I'm looking for, I'll be honest with you, I'm going to grab a couple of details in case I need to report you later to law enforcement. And that's just the truth.
5: If I'm walking out by myself, whether it's on a trail or whatever, when I see a lone woman coming, I go as far to the right as I can get, and I don't make eye contact. At the very as we pass, I might nod and just keep walking, but I try to be as non-threatening as possible, just because. I'm very careful about that. I am.
4: I don't say anything. I used to say good morning or something like that. I don't say anything anymore because, I'm not complaining. I know what women go through. Believe me, I've got daughters and a sister and a wife. I know what they go through. And I'm with Lamar. I never thought of moving way to the right, but I probably do that without even thinking. But I don't make eye contact anymore, and I don't say anything. Once in a while, somebody will say, good morning. You know what? I'm going to start, if I see a woman, I'm going to start skipping. Yeah, just go into a skip.
5: Yeah, because look like a crazy man. That'll help.
2: Yeah, that'll help you.
4: Don't you think? A little skipping, you know.
5: Yeah.
4: A skipper's not going to hurt anybody. Am I right?
5: Look crazy. Go ahead and look crazy. Sherry, a skipping man is coming towards you.
4: Mary came to me the other day, and she said, can you still skip? Because she had a friend, and I don't want to get into details, but her husband, you know, was not young. He wasn't real old, but he was not young. and he could not skip anymore. And evidently that's the thing with certain guys at a certain age, they can't skip. So I started skipping around the house and I said, you must be so proud.
6: I've got a visual. I've got a visual of Bob skipping around.
4: I had to prove it. I had to prove it.
2: You could still do it, yeah. If I'm walking alone and there's a man up ahead and he catches sight of me and begins skipping, I'm going to reach into the pocket of my yoga pants. I'm going to take out the canister and I'm going to have my finger near the trigger. Because it puts the lotion on its skin or it gets the hose. Like, there's just something wrong with a dude suddenly breaking into a skip.
4: He's a man that's he's celebrating life. He doesn't care what people think of him publicly. Yeah. He's fun.
6: Yeah, he's fun.
2: And he may need to get his eyes washed out at the ER. I mean, I don't know. But no.
4: Very unfair.
2: A man behaving erratically like that is a red flag for most of us.
4: How about side skipping? How about side skipping?
2: It's Bob and Sherry.
7: 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In 1976, a respected U.S. diplomat named William Bradford Bishop murdered his wife, mother, and three sons. He drove their bodies 275 miles to a swamp and set them on fire. Bishop vanished soon after, abandoning his car near the Great Smoky Mountains. He spent nearly 42 years on the FBI's most wanted list and was never captured. No one knows if he died in those mountains or if he simply became someone else.
8: True. Weird. 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
2: You guys, I stumbled across a fascinating news story about what cruise ships do with all their food waste. Yeah. I never thought about that for a second.
3: Because they gotta have a bunch of it left over. They have to.
2: Oh, they've got so much. They feed thousands of passengers every day. And it's across like a lot of, it's not just one dining room. It's the specialty restaurants, the main dining room, the snack bars, the pizza buffet on the Lido deck, blah, blah, blah. Cruise ships are not allowed to toss their food overboard. So instead, they have these huge biodigester machines that work around the clock. They shovel food waste into these machines, and they use special bacteria that breaks down the food into this liquefied goo, and then they discharge the goo into the ocean.
4: Oh, I had no idea that's what they did.
2: Me neither.
3: I guess that makes sense.
2: And this is the sort of thing that, like, you had no idea, but you kind of love to know it. See, back not that long ago, Carnival got hit with a $20 million fine because they were dumping food waste directly into the ocean. So, and it caused all kinds of damage to, like, the Great Barrier Reef.
4: Oh.
2: So, yeah. So, big cruise lines like Carnival, they're also donating surplus ingredients and food that's safe to donate.
4: Yeah.
2: So they're donating some of that now because it was just getting all trashed. And they're also, and this is a, I guess you could argue this is an appropriate use for AI. They've got AI programs now that are doing a much more accurate job of calculating this many passengers, this itinerary, this many meals. And so they're already wasting less because they're making less. But I just never knew there were these machines on these ships that were turning the leftover ice cream and pizza buffet into food goo. And it makes me wonder then, because animals are so smart.
4: Mm-hmm.
2: How long does it take the underwater life to figure out that if you just kind of keep an eye on these big ships, sooner or later something tasty's coming out?
3: Yeah.
4: So if they were able to do that on the ship, could you do that at home rather than having a garbage disposal that went down the sink? You would have food goo that you would just put into the trash.
2: You could, and there's a company, they have a Kickstarter, and they've invented it, and they approached me. And Lamar and I talked about it. The unit is $2,000. Remember, Lamar?
3: Yes.
2: To have a bio digester in your own kitchen. I just don't know anybody that's got $2,000 to spend on that.
3: For that.
2: And as I thought when I read the proposal, hey, the way grocery prices are going, we won't have any food waste pretty soon.
4: That's true.
2: And we'll be breaking down and eating that machine. It's the Bob and Sherry Show.
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2: Good morning. I'm Kim Ratcliffe with a look at your Friday news headlines. A new proposed policy could change how students are allowed to use their cell phones in schools. New Hanover County Schools is considering banning students from using cell phones to record or take pictures of other students and staff without their consent. Board member Tim Merrick wants to add a whistleblower clause to protect students who film something to get evidence of bullying or other bad behavior. North Carolina will now offer tax breaks to people who donate to educational scholarship programs. The state legislature voted to conform state law to a new federal law passed on the issues, despite pushback from the governor. And the Wrightsville Beach Board of Aldermen are considering changes to the Dogs on the Beach ordinance, which includes a proposal to increase the penalty from $250 to $500. The board will meet next Tuesday to consider those changes. For WECT and Fox Wilmington, I'm Kim Ratcliffe with your Friday headlines.
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7: Heading down from Hempstead, the southbound side is 17. That's a little heavy toward 210. Not your trouble free otherwise toward Porter's Neck. Beyond all of that, Marcus Street looks pretty good going southbound toward College Road, as well as in toward downtown. Rick Dixon, right now traffic.
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15: For your Friday, expect summer-like heat with afternoon highs mainly in the 80s, a few inland spots in the 90s, mostly sunny throughout the day. Fair skies into tonight with overnight lows mainly in the 60s, an opportunity for patchy fog banks into tomorrow morning. Throughout the weekend, temperatures should stay in the 80s and 90s with mostly sunny to partly cloudy skies. From the WECT First Alert Forecast Center, I'm meteorologist Ella Tansey.

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0: Friday. It's Bob and Sherry.
1: Hi, guys. It's Sarah, the health nurse. I was calling in about the Darling Babe, honey, all the things. So my husband, he calls me darling, and there's different terms of it. There's hello, darling, and then there's darling when I'm starting to get a little on his nerves. But one of my favorites is my cousin. She has always called her husband hun, and she calls him hun so much that when their grandson was staying with them and learning how to talk, that he started calling his grandpa hun because he thought that was what his actual name was. So now to this day, he's about, he'll be 5 this year, and he still calls his grandpa hun. So we love that.
2: So good.
1: But, yep, love you guys. Have a great day.
2: That is so cute. I can't even stand it. Oh, my gosh. What did you call your grandpa, Lamar?
3: Well, one of them, I called him Hewlin because he was my step-grandfather. And the other one, I called him Granddaddy.
4: So I called my father's father Pop-Pop, and my other grandfather was that drunken guy my mother won't speak to.
2: So he was just, what was his name? Hewlin? Hewlin? Hewlin? What Hewlin. Was his name, Lamar? Hewlin.
3: Hewlin.
2: So he wasn't even like, Grandpa Hewlin?
3: No.
2: Papa
3: Hewlin? He was grandma's second husband. And so mama didn't teach me to call him anything but Hewlin.
4: Hewlin. Let's go through some of these names. Hewlin, Jim Tom, Quilly.
2: There's another one that had a funky name with these people.
3: DC?
2: Not the aunt and uncle. No, no. Oh,
4: that's because his parents couldn't spell very well.
2: Not Uncle Jim Tom. Did Uncle Jim Tom's woman have two names, Lamar? Or was her name just like Pam?
3: No.
4: He said that like, how dare you?
3: I can't.
2: Because she has three names and he's trying to figure out a way to get a boy to. Yeah.
3: No. He was married again too. So his first wife's name was Pearl.
2: Jim Tom and Pearl. Wife. Oh my God.
3: Yeah. His second wife, her name was Alma. Ain't Alma. She's the one I walked in on changing clothes and was I was absolutely scarred.
2: Well, let's hear that tale.
3: Yeah, my mama told me to go tell Jim, Tom, and Alma that lunch was ready, and so I just went in there and opened the. I'm not one of them door knocking people because I'm at my house. Why am I knocking on your door? Because I'm not thinking anything, and so.
4: I mean, why would I knock?
5: Because that's what you do.
3: Well, you know what? I got a good example of why you knock. I opened up the door and there she stood. And she's got her bra in her hand, but she's not doing with it what she was planning on doing with it in the next couple of seconds. And I'm looking at her and she's looking at me and I'm like, I am so sorry. Lunch is ready. And I closed the door and went back out and prayed she would tell my mama.
2: How old were you, Tough Skins? How old were you?
3: About 9. That was about 9. Mm-hmm.
2: That makes a powerful impression.
4: You had the wherewithal to complete your mission of telling her why you were there.
3: I did.
4: Because what I would have done is gone and shut the door.
3: Lunch was very uncomfortable for me. Because I did not make any kind of eye contact with anybody, and I'm praying. I am praying that Alma did not tell Doris that I had seen the goods. I was praying, and evidently she didn't. I got to be honest with you, though. As I got older, I began to realize that this woman was in decent shape. Good shape. And at that point in my life, it was the coolest ones I'd ever seen.
4: Oh, that made that story so much better all of a sudden.
2: Yeah.
4: Oh, Lord.
2: You know, a story like that can end in so many ways. That wasn't where I thought we'd go.
5: He said he was scarred, so I was thinking it was the negative way. I don't think scarred.
3: That's what I'm saying. I did not want to defame Alma and her attributes. I did not want to make it seem like she was not a, you know.
2: Well, he didn't have anything to compare it to, really.
3: No, I didn't.
2: You know?
3: I didn't.
2: But now, as a man of the world, he can look back and go, Aunt Alma, yeah, girl.
3: Yeah, you got it going on. She did. She did. I see why Jim Tom married her. Yeah, I did.
2: You know what? I'm just going to toss to the break while we still have our dignity. It's the Bob and Sherry Show.
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25: The causeway looks pretty good. Out of Leland, going east, there are no problems toward the Cape Fear Memorial Bridge. 421 is a quiet ride going northbound off of the causeway, so if you need to use that toward the Isabel Holmes Bridge, you'll find it in pretty good shape as well. Rick Dixon, right now traffic.
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0: Okay, I'm going to post a quick question to all the people there that we're talking to here. Morning or night? Max, morning or night shower? Which way?
2: I'd rather take a morning shower, but it works better at night right now.
0: Doc, what about you?
3: I'm a nighttime shower guy.
0: Okay. Sherry, what about you?
4: I really like both if I can get it. I'm a morning shower person just by routine, but there's nothing like a nighttime wine shower with one of those little fizzy tablets, aromatherapy things.
0: Well, morning showers, I mean, the bright lights and all that, they get you ready for the day. There's no doubt about that. But in the evening, isn't it sort of nice to just get out of the shower and then you slip under them covers and everything's, you know, it feels really good. But I ran across this thing that talked about showers in the dark, dark showers. Now, you don't turn the lights completely off in the bathroom or you may wind up in a naked pile in the floor, but like one candle,
4: maybe a candle
0: in the room.
4: Yeah.
0: And then you keep everything dim. And maybe get some good smelling shower gel, maybe some lavender or something like that, or like one of those fizzy things like you talk about. But it gets you ready. Now, the deal is, though, now, if I'm doing that, I can't walk out into the bright. The lights have got to be dim in the house so that it's going and get in the bed to keep that mood. I think it would make me, well, I sleep good anyway. It doesn't matter. But for people that have a hard time sleeping,
2: I'm a light sleeper.
0: I think there's something to that. I may try that out.
4: It just washes the day away and there's that feeling. It reminds you of being a little kid. You know, you're all clean in your jammies under your blankets.
0: And
4: you feel so relaxed and safe because you don't know yet that the world is a tapeworm that's going to eat your head over and over until you die.
2: Doesn't dark shower sound like code for an environmental disaster?
0: What, dark shower?
4: Operation Dark Shower.
2: I mean, it does actually. It was acid rain. Hey. We had global warming. Now we've got dark showers.
0: I'm doing it. I'm going to try it. I'll report on how that goes.
2: All right.
0: I'll report. I think it's a good idea.
2: Boy, won't do for the show. You sacrificed.
4: Yeah, I know.
2: Carly's going to be like, what in the hell is going on here now, mister? It's the Bob and Sherry Show.
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23: In Brunswick County, 17 looks pretty good. Northbound, you'll find that moving well near Old Waterford Way. No problems in toward the causeway either. Heading from Monkey Junction, Carolina Beach Road is trouble-free and moving well going north in toward downtown, in toward Burnett Boulevard. Britt Dixon, right now traffic.
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25: Cape Fear weather from the Perry's Emporium Weather Center.
26: For your Friday, expect summer-like heat with afternoon highs mainly in the 80s, a few inland spots in the 90s, mostly sunny throughout the day. Fair skies into tonight with overnight lows mainly in the 60s, an opportunity for patchy fog banks into tomorrow morning. Throughout the weekend, temperatures should stay in the 80s and 90s with mostly sunny to partly cloudy skies. From the WECT First Alert Forecast Center, I'm meteorologist Ella Tansey.

0: mandatory fine. We sure hope that the bride and groom have a long and happy union till death do they part, and that whoever that driver was, maybe the best man, judge goes a little bit easy, because 105 and a 55. Ooh. Lamar, you're our expert on this one. That's a big old ticket, is it not?
1: 105 and a 55, he did him a favor letting them go, because 105 and a 55, you're going to jail and they're towing the car.
2: Even if you manage a Budweiser warehouse and can curry some favor from the police officer?
1: Well, now we're talking about a whole different situation here, okay? That's a whole different situation,
0: Oh, and look, we're out of time.
1: Yes.
0: It's the Bob and Sherry Show.
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5: There's some building volume on 17 in Pender County going south in toward Hempstead. It's not too bad, though. Beyond that, you're trouble-free toward Porter's Neck toward 140. No problems on Marcus Street either toward downtown. Brett Dixon, right now traffic.
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2: Good morning, I'm Bill Murray in the WECT Newsroom with headlines. New digital billboards going up across the state warning of two escaped inmates from Vance County. The two considered armed and dangerous in this statewide manhunt. Both men were in jail on charges of drugs and weapons. A $40,000 reward now posted for their return. We've got details on the web this morning. The beach is going to be crowded this weekend. TV and news reports in the Triangle telling folks it's a great weekend to hit the coast. Temps in the 80s and 90s with plenty of sun. Ella Danzi says the rain chances really don't show up until Monday. And you may soon have to pay more if you violate the dog policy in Wrightsville Beach. The Board of Aldermen now considering changes to the ordinance, including a proposal to increase the civil penalty for violations from $250 to $500. The town issued 110 dog-related citations and warnings in 2025, just last year. From the WECT and Fox Wilmington Studios, I'm Bill Murray. Have a great weekend.
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7: 17 in Pender County, there is some building volume going south as we head in toward Hampstead toward 210. College Road has some building volume as well going southbound near Blue Clay Road. It's not too bad. And the traffic volume is increasing again in toward MLK. For Dixon, right now traffic.
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4: Cape Fear weather from the Window World of the Port City Weather Center.
13: For your Friday, expect summer-like heat with afternoon highs mainly in the 80s, a few inland spots in the 90s, mostly sunny throughout the day. Fair skies into tonight with overnight lows mainly in the 60s, an opportunity for patchy fog banks into tomorrow morning. Throughout the weekend, temperatures should stay in the 80s and 90s with mostly sunny to partly cloudy skies. From the WECT First Alert Forecast Center, I'm meteorologist Ella Tansey.

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1: It's time now for the People's Movie Critic, who was a very big and brave boy when he went to see Scream 7.
2: The very first Scream movie came out in 1996, and it became the highest grossing slasher film in the world until Jamie Lee Curtis returned in the 11th Halloween in 2018. It was a big deal. And Scream was different because it added some humor to all the bloody violence, and its characters, they were all well aware of all the horror film cliches, and they always talked about it, but it didn't keep them from getting stabbed to death. Now, the plot was good, and there was a hidden surprise killer. And by the third movie, which should have been the end, it was going to be a trilogy, they had become, I think, probably more funny than scary, and really, part of the game was trying to figure out who the Ghostface killer actually was. Now, like I say, Scream 3 was supposed to be the end, but you can never say never, because 11 years later, Scream 4 came out. Now, they skipped another 11 years, and then they came out with number 5, and then they came back with number 6 a year later. Now, Neve Campbell was in all of them except number 6, and she refused to be in 6, because she said that they were off, what they were trying to get her money-wise pay was not sufficient compared to how she had contributed to the franchise over the last 25 years, because she was a main spotlight in there. So the movie explained that by saying her character Sydney had taken her family somewhere safe, that's why she didn't appear in the movie. But what she did must have worked, because they paid her $7 million to be in this one. Yes. And Courtney Cox and Robert L. Jackson, who's the voice of Ghostface, they are the only actors to be in all 7 movies. Now, the movie opens with a devoted Stabhead, is what they called him, because he's a fan of the Stab movies, which is the movie inside the Scream movies,
3: right,
2: which is about the true story of the murders. Now, this guy and his girlfriend rented an Airbnb that was Stu Mocker's house from the original Scream. You can imagine how that turned out. That's how it opened. Now, I will just say it sets the tone for some bloody action that'll take place in the next hour and 44 minutes. Now, the movie is set in Pine Grove, where Sydney, who's played by Neve Campbell, her daughter Tatum, who's played by Isabel May, and her police chief husband Mark, he's played by Joel McHale. They're all together, and Sydney's got the job of raising a teenage girl, and I got to be honest, I think sometimes that's scarier than getting stabbed, in my opinion, in the experience that I had with teenage girls. But when the problem of the boyfriend sneaking in the bedroom window is overshadowed by a knife-toting killer wanting to kill her, it takes it to a whole new level. Now, the movie is an hour and 54 minutes total. It's rated R for language and some strong bloody violence. This is the 7th movie in the franchise that has been around for 30 years. Think about this, 30 years of these movies. Now, the majority of critics have already panned it. The Rotten Tomato score is 31%. But the people who have seen it rated it as a 77%.
3: There you go.
2: The opening weekend, it made $64 million, the best opening weekend of the entire franchise. And that's during a time when the least amount of people are going to movies that's ever. I mean, we know that. Me, as the People's Movie Critic, I agree with the people. I expected the Scream movie to be very close version to the other 6 Screams, and it met that expectation. It might not have been quite as good as some and a little bit better than others, but it was still a Scream movie. I myself, I guessed who I thought the killer was. Then he got killed. Then I picked another one. Then I got killed. Then I picked another one. I was wrong in every time. But I jumped a lot. I laughed a lot. Mission accomplished. My score on this is 4 cold buds. If you like a Scream movie, you're going to love this one. Now, I'm just going to go ahead and say it. The rest of them people can say what they want to. There was nothing wrong with this movie. It was fun. I liked it. And there's going to be an 8, I believe, because this one made too much money.
3: Really?
2: Oh, not now. Yeah, too much. Really? Too much money. Yeah.
1: So, how many buds then for Scream 7?
2: Four ice cold buds. Yep.
1: Four. And you didn't have any bad dreams or any, you know.
2: No, because it's. I like the funny parts. The funny parts are pretty good. I mean, you know, and they stab them in very inventive ways. So it's. You know.
1: My takeaway from this review, Lamar, is that who would have thunk that Scream could do 7 installments and each one would be entertaining and worthwhile?
2: Yeah.
1: You wouldn't have guessed this in the beginning, right?
3: I think because it does have a sense of humor about itself, I think that really is the key on this.
2: It really helps. It really helps.
1: All right. Four Budskis for Scream 7. It's the Bob and Sherry Show.
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7: The causeway is getting gradually heavier eastbound. You'll find delays near 421, and it continues onto the Cape Fear Memorial Bridge. 421 is not too bad northbound off of the causeway. There's some building falling toward the Isabel Holmes Bridge. Richardson, right now traffic.
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2: So last week in Morons in the News, we had this very crazy story of a gentleman who put his wife in a wheelchair and tried to get her onto the airplane. She was deceased. And the gate agent and the flight attendants were like, "Sir, she's deceased." And the family was like, "No, she's just resting her eyes." And we were so, like, as usual, you know, we're just so, like, simple-minded. We're over here going, why would you try to take a dead person on the airplane? The flight attendants are definitely going to tell. Like, at one point, the flight attendant was like, "But she has no pulse." No, she's just tired. And we couldn't figure out, like, what gets into people? Well, one of the great things about this job, I love it so much, is how much you learn. Listen to this.
3: Hi, guys. This is Michelle from Dallas. I was listening to your podcast about the man that was trying to load his dead wife into a plane from a wheelchair, and you wanted to know the cost. Well, my husband's boss flew his father, who had died, from Dallas to Vietnam. And it cost him $10,000 to be in the cargo hold.
2: Oh, my God.
3: So, just for your information.
4: Wow.
3: Have a great day. Bye.
2: Michelle, thank you.
5: It's Weekend at Bernie's on the plane, then.
2: This happens a lot where something will be like, oh, is that why that is? But I've got grim news. Doc, Max, Lamar.
4: Yeah.
2: If one of you, let's say we take a business trip and we go off and, like, maybe we go meet our listeners in Grand Junction, and one of y'all dies, you do understand that if we can't fit you into Tony's away suitcase, we have to leave you in Grand Junction because Tony's not paying 10 grand to send your body home.
6: Oh, no.
5: Tony would, however, if he could get it into a suitcase, he would be involved with dismemberment.
2: Well,
5: dismemberment to get you into the suitcase in order to get you through. And then he would complain about the fact that he had to pay the $50 for the fact that it weighed a little bit more.
2: Are you saying it's Tony's fault that you're so tall? Because I don't believe that's his responsibility. He's doing the best he can to get you into that bag. And then he's calling me. He's like, "Sure, not for nothing. He couldn't die at home."
5: And then,
2: so thank you. Thank
5: and
2: you
5: then, whatever he used to dismember, he'd try to take it back. You know, he would use it and then try to take it back to the store so he could get a refund.
2: And they would be like, "Sir, has this knife, has this hacksaw been used?" "No, no. No, I dropped it in the parking lot."
5: "I've got a receipt."
2: Cher, we're about to take Max's dismembered body through TSA. You don't have gummies with you because I don't want to get arrested for murder.
6: Would it help if Tony could get the miles? If he could get the miles, that would help, wouldn't it?
2: Well, he's so pissed that he didn't get Max's miles. I'll tell you what. And that's why Max has to stay alive. It's the Bob and Sherry Show.
7: 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You've got the best.
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17: There are slowdowns beginning to form on Castle Hayne Road going south near 133. That gets heavier toward Holly Shelter Road. After that, College Road is a little sluggish in spots at the point where traffic gets on from eastbound I-40 toward MLK. Brett Dixon, Right Now Traffic.
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19: For your Friday, expect summer-like heat with afternoon highs mainly in the 80s, a few inland spots in the 90s, mostly sunny throughout the day. Fair skies into tonight with overnight lows mainly in the 60s, an opportunity for patchy fog banks into tomorrow morning. Throughout the weekend, temperatures should stay in the 80s and 90s with mostly sunny to partly cloudy skies. From the WECT First Alert Forecast Center, I'm meteorologist Ella Tansey.

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0: It's time for Everyone Needs a Laugh. Here is comedian Ryan Hamilton.
2: I do love this city. I'm from Idaho. Nobody's disputing that. I look like where I'm from, don't I? I mean, you don't look at me right away and go, that guy's from Idaho. But when I say it out loud, everybody thinks, that makes sense to me. I think that guy is legit from Idaho. New Yorkers have no clue, you know? Where are you from? Idaho. Why? That's what it feels like. Why? I don't know. That's where I done been born. That's why. That's where God done birthed me. And then they'll try to connect. They go, oh, I know it. You know it? Congratulations. It's a state in your country. You should know it. And then they go, no, I know it. This is what you tell me. It's in the Midwest. No, it isn't. And I know there are people in here right now going, he doesn't know what he's talking about. That's how New Yorkers are. I'm from there. I'm telling you, you're wrong. And you're still like, he doesn't get it. You have created geography that does not exist. If you're a New Yorker, it's New York, L.A., and the Midwest. That's all there is in your head. It's just... Yeah. It's just one big red state. Everything past Jersey is corncob pipes and coveralls. In a New Yorker's fantasy, Idaho, every day I put down my banjo so I can harvest all the taters in my backyard, you know? I'm just waiting for the dinner bell to ring so I can go in and watch some hee-haw with my ma. I could be from Narnia. I would get the same response from New Yorkers. They have no clue. I'm from a town of 1,000 people. You say that out loud in New York City and the feeling that comes back is, can we send money? Yeah. I'm from a small refugee camp in Idaho. Anything is helpful. Anything. There's a little attitude in this city. We can be honest about that, right? New Yorkers say stuff like, I could never live anywhere. Oh. Come on. I think you could pull it together. I really do. I think if you really focused, you could learn how to grocery shop in Milwaukee, you know? This is the only place you could live. This is the only place I've ever been where people just walk around openly weeping. That's the only place you feel comfortable. Every other street corner, there's a shattered man and nobody cares. That's where I feel most at home. I could never. New Yorkers think they're going to wander into any other town and be like, I'm the mayor now. Oh, really? Yeah, I took a look around the city, and I'm the mayor. Why is that? I'm from New York City. Oh, I had no idea. Here's the key. Please. Everyone, our saviors here. We have so many questions. And then they always come back with this. But Ryan, if you can make it here, you can make it anywhere. No. That's not true. Frank Sinatra put that in one song and everybody went, that's a fact. It's not true. I've never heard a more blanket statement with zero evidence behind it in my life. It's like one New Yorker said that and every other New Yorker went, mm-hmm. Yeah, what he said, we can do anything, anywhere. I'm from a town of 1,000 people in Idaho, and I don't think New Yorkers could make it there. What happened? I don't know. We wandered off looking for gluten-free cupcakes, and where are they? They're always right here. They're always right here. 3 days later, we found a body. Turns out he couldn't make it here. Maybe New York City is the easiest place to make it. Have you ever thought of that? I mean, sure, you get lost, but you pop up out of the subway and go, oh, the streets have numbers, and I see six delis. I think I'm going to make it. What do you mean you made it? What do you mean? Like, there are people who came to this country and the city with nothing and made it. But I don't feel like those are the people who are saying those words. What do you mean you made it? It feels like your father's paying your rent and you got a job tweeting for a startup is what it feels like. Look at half the room shut down right there. Hey. Hey. Hey. Wait a minute, I'm a social media director and I'm a writer and I had to live in the village. It's the only place I feel inspired. And I had to ask my father. It's the bravest thing I've ever done.
3: Yes. Yes.
0: It's the Bob and Sherry Show. 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We get it. We're right there with you. 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
6: Heading up from Monkey Junction, Carolina Beach Road is getting a little bit slower in spots after College Road toward Independence Boulevard. A little sluggish again near Shipyard Boulevard. College Road is slow and going northbound near 17th Street around toward Wrightsville Avenue. Rick Dixon, Right Now Traffic.
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0: 1027 GNI plays all of today's hits. 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
2: We're just laughing amongst ourselves at the comedian Ryan Hamilton that we featured today, and everyone needs a laugh. Are you not blown away when people, like, so where are you from, blah, blah, blah, and you tell them, and they go, oh, my God, how can you even stand to live there? Well, I don't know. All the people I love are there, my home and my work.
3: Yeah.
2: The dog and the cats are there. I guess, you know, what are you going to do? Like, what? Have you ever looked someone at their face and went, ugh, how could you stand to live there? Can you even imagine being so rude? And yet you've heard it, haven't you? Haven't you?
4: Yeah. Yes, because most people are living where they're living by their own choice.
3: Yes.
4: So what they're saying is, your choice sucks.
2: Oh, I could never. You couldn't?
3: So you weren't able to get out of there? Were you not able to leave? Is that what it is? You couldn't leave that place? I mean...
2: How do you stand it? I don't know. I get up in the morning. I go to work, come home. There's my house and my people. And then it's tomorrow. How do you stand it?
4: Yeah. I mean, I'm still laughing about the walking down the street seeing a man openly weeping shattered.
2: It's true.
4: It's true. It's absolutely true.
2: Oh, God. Why would you live there? I don't know. It's where I was born. It's where my parents were. I was a helpless infant. I couldn't get a job, even though my LinkedIn profile was really strong. I'd get to the first interview, they'd find out I was still in a diaper. Yeah, I guess that's why I'm living there. I had a boy I dated in college, and so we went to college in Philly. And he was like, I can't wait to get out of here and go to New York. Yeah, the provincial village of Philadelphia, where acres of farmland, kindly apple natives.
4: Sherry, I'll give you a great example of what he's talking about. So all of the ad agencies in New York would send us jingles for different commercials. And there's different versions. There's the rock version, there's the pop version, there's the country version. They figured because we were in a southern city, they would put the country version in. Because we're all country down here. And so that's what we're gonna do. That is a great example of what he's talking about.
2: Yeah. Golly. It's kind of like a former acquaintance once said of my husband, don't be fooled by his accent. He's very smart. Now, what would you know about that, Lamar the Corn Cob Richardson?
3: What would you know about that? All that traveling we'd do, and those station managers would go, well, you're not as fat and stupid as we thought you were.
2: Holy!
3: Thank you.
2: Holy.
3: Thank you so much. Thank you. I appreciate you saying that.
2: It's the Bob and Sherry.
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21: Good morning. I'm Kim Ratcliffe with a look at your Friday news headlines. A new proposed policy could change how students are allowed to use their cell phones in schools. New Hanover County Schools is considering banning students from using cell phones to record or take pictures of other students and staff without their consent. Board member Tim Merrick wants to add a whistleblower clause to protect students who film something to get evidence of bullying or other bad behavior. North Carolina will now offer tax breaks to people who donate to educational scholarship programs. The state legislature voted to conform state law to a new federal law passed on the issues, despite pushback from the governor. And the Wrightsville Beach Board of Aldermen are considering changes to the Dogs on the Beach ordinance, which includes a proposal to increase the penalty from $250 to $500. The board will meet next Tuesday to consider those changes. For WECT and Fox Wilmington, I'm Kim Ratcliffe with your Friday headlines.
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26: Got an accident for you heading down from Cape Fear. It's on 421 southbound. It occurred after 140. This is causing bumper-to-bumper traffic very heavy toward Sutton Steam Plant Road. After that, there are some brief delays approaching the Isabel Holmes Bridge. Rick Dixon, right now traffic.
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29: Cape Fear weather from the Mr. Sparky Weather Center.
30: For your Friday, expect summer-like heat with afternoon highs mainly in the 80s, a few inland spots in the 90s, mostly sunny throughout the day. Fair skies into tonight with overnight lows mainly in the 60s, an opportunity for patchy fog banks into tomorrow morning. Throughout the weekend, temperatures should stay in the 80s and 90s with mostly sunny to partly cloudy skies. From the WECT First Alert Forecast Center, I'm meteorologist Ella Tansey.

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2: Hi, this is Sylvia from East Tennessee, and I always love hearing you say goodbye to folks. It reminds me of my friend Jack, who, when he would drop off his middle school age daughters, would yell out the window, "Don't do drugs!" to their utter horror and embarrassment. Thanks, y'all. Have a good day.
3: Oh, you guys, let's add that to our goodbyes.
4: Don't do drugs.
3: Don't do drugs. You know, before I had children, you know, I was surrounded by people who had kids, like Bob had kids, and I didn't have children. And I would listen to his stories about how, like, oh, when you're picking them up at the movies or from middle school madness, you have to park far away so that, you know, they can pretend they don't know you. And I'm listening to that and I'm going, so let me get this straight. I have to stay awake after getting up at 4 a.m. I have to stay awake and not even have a glass of wine until it's time to pick this kid up at 11 p.m. for middle school madness. And I have to pretend I don't exist. That's going to be a no for this mom. I used to pick my girls up and drop them off, all the windows down in the Starship Dancer size. I love you so much. I love you. You're the most precious thing in the universe to me. They would, it was the only exercise they got. They would break into a freaking run to get through the doors of whatever it was I was dropping them off at. Did you do that, Lamar? Did you allow your kids to treat you like a Lyft driver?
4: Oh, no, no, no, no, no, no, no, no, no. And when my kids, when my boys were in high school and they're waiting tables at the Outback, when I would go there to eat, in the middle Outback, they both had to come give me a hug and a kiss on the cheek before I would leave. And I said, It could get worse than this. It could get worse than this. I said, I'm being pretty discreet right now. I said, if you don't want to do that, I'm going to wait till I'm 15 feet away and I'm going to go, I love you, Mom. No, that's fine. That's fine. Give me a hug, Dad. That's okay. That's fine. Yeah.
3: No. You know, that is a story that they'll be telling for the rest of their lives. Wait till their kids are old enough to have those kind of jobs. They're like, oh, you think that's bad? Wait till you're what my dad did to me. Now, like even when Karamia would come home to visit and bring friends from school, like to stay for the weekend, when it was time to leave, I would do fake Baywatch slow-mo running in the driveway and act it out in slow motion. Mommy loves you.
2: I love it.
3: Hey. Yeah. Hey, those kids had heads the size of Halloween jack-o'-lanterns. I'm owed whatever I want to do to them after bringing them into the world.
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22: You ever wake up in the middle of the night or maybe first thing in the morning and notice drool on your pillow? Unless you're sleeping next to someone who hasn't already seen all your good, bad, and ugly, it's probably not that big a deal and not anything to worry about unless it's something that just started happening recently. When people drool at night, it's often because of a stuffy nose, acid reflux, or being a mouth breather. People who sleep on their stomach or side are more likely to drool than someone who sleeps on their back. But in some cases, drooling at night can be a warning sign of something more serious, like dental issues, sleep apnea, or even early symptoms of Parkinson's disease. If you're at all concerned about this, the best place to start is with an ENT doctor, an ears, nose, and throat doctor. They can recommend a sleep study to possibly get some answers. I'm Dr. Sanjay Gupta, helping you live a better life.
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27: Got an accident for you heading down from Cape Fear. It's on 421 southbound. It occurred after 140. This is causing bumper-to-bumper traffic very heavy toward Sutton Steam Plant Road. After that, there are some brief delays approaching the Isabel Holmes Bridge. Rick Dixon, right now traffic.
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13: 1027 GNI, plays all of today's hits. 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
2: Hi, Bob and Sherry crew. I'm just a little behind on the podcast and listening to the break where y'all mentioned Emily Pike. I'm going to keep saying her name. Thank you for shouting that out. I think that's important. And you mentioned about the long haul truckers and, you know, the fact that most of them are not serial killers. All very educational, all great information. I agree with all of it, except for the end when you said less killing, more chilling for the long haul truckers. I would just advocate for maybe no killing, more chilling. Just little tweak there. No killing, more chilling. Less is great, but I would just go for no killing. So just thought that was a little funny one to point that out. Thanks for all you do and for keeping going for all of us. The podcast always brightens my day, and I'm sure it brightens the day of long-haul truckers who are just out there on the road for hours on end. All right, bye.
0: You know, she's right. We should encourage no killing. She's right. And we really, you know what? We dropped the ball on that one big time.
3: So if we do have any long-haul truckers who are listening to us, and of course not all long-haul truckers are serial killers, but there is the off chance that a long-haul trucker who listens to this show is a serial killer, we are advocating no more killing. I think the idea that we had, Sherry, was that in behavior modification, you ramp down. You know, so that's why we said less killing in the hopes that, but now we can just say no killing and turn yourself in.
0: Well, and, you know, plus I think it's important to be realistic, right? If someone is a serial killer, you know, we've got to taper down. We, you know, this cold turkey doesn't work. I think we were trying to be sensitive to that, but we should be mindful at all times to discourage murder. Of any sort.
3: So if a long-haul trucker who is a serial killer is listening to this show, why do you think they're listening to this show?
0: Well, because just because you're a long-haul trucker who's a serial killer doesn't mean that you don't have comforting routines and rituals. Mm. It must be hard being a long-haul serial killing trucker because you're never home. You know, your home is inside your head, and so we're like a little taste of home.
3: Hmm. Yeah.
4: Long haul trucker, serial killer, not appreciate some irony every once in a while? I mean, I don't know.
0: Just because you're a long haul truck and serial killer doesn't mean you don't have other interests.
3: Yeah.
0: You know, like we'll probably get a talk back and it'll be a guy saying, "Hi, this is Ben. I'm a long haul trucker / serial killer and I love morons in the news." You know?
3: Do you think
0: people contain multitudes, as Walt Whitman once said.
3: Well, that is true, and lots of serial killers think they're smarter than everybody else, so they would enjoy a segment like Morons in the News, wouldn't they?
4: Yeah, exactly.
3: All right.
0: Hey, mystery solved.
3: There you go.
0: The Bob and Sherry.
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9: For the ninth year in a row, Finland has been named the happiest country in the world. That's according to the World Happiness Report put out every year by the Wellbeing Research Center at the University of Oxford in the UK. Two other Nordic nations, Iceland and Denmark, came in at numbers 2 and 3. Now, having spent quite a bit of time in these countries over my 2.5 decades as a journalist, I can tell you that this is not at all that surprising. There's an entirely different way of thinking in these countries. We before me, you might say. In other words, the mentality is less adversarial and much more, we're all in this together. One other interesting thing that came up was that no matter where someone lived, the more time they spent on social media, the less happy they were. Want to smile? It's simple. Put your phone away for a bit. I'm Dr. Sanjay Gupta, helping you live a better life.
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25: Make sure to give yourself plenty of time if you need to use 421 heading down from Cape Fear. That continues to crawl from 140 toward the accident clutter break that's going on at Sutton Steam Plant Road. There's a heavy banker forming on the northbound side as well. We're Dixon, right now traffic.
26: This report is...
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31: For your Friday, expect summer-like heat with afternoon highs mainly in the 80s, a few inland spots in the 90s, mostly sunny throughout the day. Fair skies into tonight with overnight lows mainly in the 60s, an opportunity for patchy fog banks into tomorrow morning. Throughout the weekend, temperatures should stay in the 80s and 90s with mostly sunny to partly cloudy skies. From the WECT First Alert Forecast Center, I'm meteorologist Ella Tansey.

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1: You read it once.
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1: And then you read it again.
3: I can't believe this.
1: It's Bob and Sherry's.
4: I believe this.
5: All right, we're going to have a vocabulary makeover. Because, as you know, with our thoughts, we make the world. How we talk about the world and ourselves, that becomes how we see ourselves, and then it becomes who we are, which is why like negative self-talk is so dangerous, because you keep saying to yourself, I'm a loser, I'm a loser, I'm a loser. And the more you say it, the more you carry yourself like a loser, and the more you stop trying to be a winner. And then you wake up one day and you're like, uh-oh, I talked myself into actually being this way. So a vocabulary makeover. Turns out there are about a dozen words that are so motivating that if we could just work them into our everyday language, like we would motivate ourselves and the people around us. So I'm trying for like, this is like a real attempt at positivity in 2026, because you wake up every day and you're crushed by the world. Like what more? And then, you know, your phone isn't working. It's just one thing after another. So I am trying so hard to put a positive spin on this hellscape. Here are the words to add to your sentences and your thinking. Ready?
1: Okay.
5: Discover. The word discover. Think yes. about what the word discover means. Take out, unless it's your credit card, but think about what the word discover means. It almost always feels like an adventure. You're going to discover something. A place, a restaurant, a new thing about yourself or about a friend. Second word, create. You're going to bring something into existence. Yeah, maybe it's just going to be meatballs, but you're going to create them, right? You're going to take things and turn them into something else. And that's like so powerful. That's like the gods. Look at you. Look at you transforming chopped up cow into a meatball. Energy is the third word. Energy stands for itself, right? Here's a word that you don't use very often in your regular life, but it's really powerful. And these are words that science has figured out, like do things to your brain. And that word is triumph. So like today, Max, something we're going to practice when something goes wrong, and it will, because it always does every single day. When you fix it, we're not going to say Max fixed it. We're going to say Max triumphed over that problem.
1: Okay.
5: Let's practice together.
1: All right,
5: Max,
1: sure,
5: I want I can you to say I have I can, triumphed.
1: I can incorporate all these words if you want me to.
5: Yes.
1: I have discovered I'm not doing as well as I thought I was. I seem to create some self-imposed messes. I no longer have the energy to put up with this. I'll never have my dream car a triumph.
5: Let me give you a few more words to work with, okay?
1: I wish I had all of them now.
5: Spirit and victory. Don't think of it as just like, yeah, I got it done. It's a you have achieved a victory. You didn't just go to the grocery store. You went out in search of food and foraged, and you were victorious. The word happy, you know, and the word unforgettable. Sometimes you have an experience, like a lot of life feels like a bowl of leftover oatmeal. It's just the same thing over and over and over and over again. It's exhausting, right? But almost every day, something unforgettable happens. It could be so small, right, that you don't even really register it in the moment. It's only later when you look back and go, wow, that little kid at the CVS offered me some of her candy. That was pretty unforgettable. That was momentous. Like, these are the things that we need to be thinking about, right? Here's another word, Max. You're not going to do your work today. You're going to conquer it.
1: Conquer
5: it. And you're going to be fearless while you're doing it.
1: Fearless.
5: Because you have grit and you are a bold person. And those are your 12 words for your vocabulary makeover.
1: Okay. I'm sorry, there's noise in the background. They're fixing the dryer. I know you think I'm making this up, but they're fixing the dryer. So let me see. I'm trying to think about this. The spirit of my dead mother continues to haunt me. You know, I don't think I'll ever be happy. Some of those past mistakes, Sherry, they're downright unforgettable. I love try to be inspired by people who are fearless, but I will never attain that. There we go.
5: You know what, Max? Some people would say that you're not approaching this in the right spirit. But I think that any journey that begins on the path is going to lead you somewhere good.
1: There look you at go, you with Sherry, 12 that is so good. Words.
5: Yes. You can conquer this, Max.
1: Thank you, Sherry.
5: You haven't yet, but that doesn't mean you can't. It just means you haven't done it yet.
1: Yet. Okay. All right.
5: Yet.
1: Okay.
5: Yet.
1: All right.
5: Add that to your vocabulary makeover.
1: Yet.
5: It's the Bob and Sherry Show. You dreamed of owning your own business. You dreamed of being an entrepreneur, and now you're doing it. And you've discovered, just like we have, that it can be hard out there to know how to invest your limited advertising and marketing budgets. We get it. We're right there with you. 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
4: Recent survey conducted by Common Sense Media found one-third of teenagers prefer AI companions over humans for serious conversations. There's a term for that, social offloading. And experts we talked to warned that this habit could be stunting emotional growth, leaving an already isolated generation who came of age during the pandemic even less prepared for the messiness of human interaction. Sure, AI can help you polish whatever it is you're looking to say, but that's not very human, right? It's the messiness that makes our interactions with each other so real. It's also what makes them so validating, help us to develop our confidence, our voice, our deep bonds with each other. Psychiatrists we talked to encouraged turning to family or friends when you're struggling to express yourself. They are keen to help. I'm Dr. Sanjay Gupta, helping you live a better life.
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7: just south of Cape Fear. There's accident Clutterbrook that's going on, but it's in the clearing stages. It occurred on 421 south of 140. It's at the intersection with Sutton Steam Plant Road. There are some minor delays in both directions at that point. Bert Dixon, right now traffic.
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2: Hey, Bob and Sherry crew. This is Lucy from Stockton, California. Wanted to call to weigh in about the my body is a dot, dot, dot. I guess I think of my body as a fine wine. Just gets better with age. Now, not bragging, because I have no room to brag. So I kind of also think of my body as that 1994 David Lee Murphy song, Dust on the Bottle, where there might be a little dust on the bottle, but don't let it fool you about what's inside. There might be a little dust on the bottle, but it's one of those things that gets sweeter with time. It's what's on the inside that counts, not what's on the outside. So have a great day, guys. Thanks for everything you do. Love y'all. Bye.
3: I know that's not a terrible way to look at it.
4: You okay, Sherry?
3: That just hit me, buddy. Let me get a drink of water. That just got me.
4: This my body is, with the ones that we have gotten on this have been great.
5: Yeah.
3: If there are those of us who do treat our bodies like a temple, I admire these people. It's just so much work. I was telling Max and Doc and Lamar before the show started, this was last week, you know, I get up and I'm making my Kodiak high protein oatmeal. I'm shaking my AG1 drink in my AG1 bottle. I'm adding collagen to my coffee. Taking my handful of vitamins and supplements. And it's like, when did I turn into a man who has a podcast? When did I turn into one of these like fitness, wellness, longevity bros that I've got all this stuff going on? It takes a lot of focus and work to treat your body like a temple, does it not?
4: It really does. There's a lot of work in that and a lot of commitment. And
3: is it? Yeah.
4: Can I fess on something?
3: Yeah.
4: A friend of mine, he says, hey, let's go out and go to this restaurant. I said, okay, fine. The restaurant was closed, and the only place that was nearby was a place that had pizza. And, you know, I really don't do a lot of dough anymore at all. But he said, let's go get pizza. I said, all right, fine. We go in, we get pizza. And then he said, did you see that dessert case? And I'm like, no, I can't. I can't. He says, we haven't seen each other in 2 months. Come on. What am I going to do at that point, Sherry? Is it a temple?
3: You had to.
4: Or is it time for me to cut loose with my friend?
0: Cannot be rude. Hey, cannot be rude.
3: Hey, Kevin.
0: Under no situation.
3: When we're driving cross country, Kevin doesn't stop. You're talking to someone who had powdered sugar donuts for dinner from a gas station, okay? I am not in a position to judge. As soon as I got home, I went right back onto my podcast bro wellness routine. It's the Bob and Sherry Show.
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2: Okay, so I have a certain way I like to dress, and basically what it comes down to, it's a cotton shirt, and it's out, it's not tucked in, and moderately tight chinos or jeans, and sneakers of varying colors, right? So that's kind of my look.
0: That is your uniform.
2: That's kind of my uniform.
0: You've hipped it way up with your cuts. Like, you're not wearing, like, big baggy dad clothes.
2: No,
0: you're,
2: right.
0: You're showing off that Daily Burns.
2: So I come around the table to show Sherry. I've got on the nicest shoes. They're sneakers, but there's really rich brown leather. And I've got in some dark brown khakis and this green and navy shirt.
0: Plaid button down, actually, and it fits it, you just
2: it
0: right.
2: It looks really good. So I come around and I said, "Will you check this out? Is this not the Bob Lacey look?" And she looks at it and she said, "Yeah, but it looks good." So what that says to me is, yeah, you got the Bob Lacey look. It is a joke.
0: No, that came out
2: except
0: wrong.
2: Today.
0: That just came out wrong.
2: But it looks
0: wrong.
2: Good.
0: It just came out
2: Let me, speaking of clothing, I want you to post a picture of yourself. Now, you are a beautiful woman, and you have fabulous hair. But the last 2 days, I am looking at a woman who, through the entire broadcast, has a wool ski cap on her head. In the studio, and then headphones on top of that. You know, it's got a little bit of an eraser head look.
0: Does it?
2: Yes.
0: Isn't this hat cute? Kev got me what this was part of my Christmas present from Kevin. It was in my stocking.
2: It's inside. And you pull it down just above your eyebrows, and it sticks up in the back. It's just kind of weird with the headphones for 2 days. And I'm sorry.
0: Todd,
2: but your criticism
0: it.
2: Of my look.
0: Yeah. When I wear a hat to work like this, because a couple weeks ago before we went out on break, I was wearing a different hat and with a little pom-pom. And Todd
2: said, "Oh, is that your thing, mister?"
0: Todd goes, "I don't know why you're wearing the hat. I don't know if it's your hair or your roots, but it's working for me." He likes it.
2: You have
0: it.
2: A hat thing with
0: he
2: women?
0: He has a hat thing.
2: Oh, wow.
3: Oh, she just that.
2: It's too bad you're not a member of the royal family. The fascinators would drive you out of your mind.
0: Yeah, Todd likes these little knit beanies. Yeah, he does.
2: It's a funny thing what turns guys on. Well, we were talking about what turns women on
0: the other day. It can be very specific.
2: And it could be very subtle in a way. Like, mm-hmm. for some women, it's just a tight shirt that accentuates biceps or whatever. I never even think about that. If I have a tight shirt, it's like I bought the wrong size, you know?
0: It depends on a tight shirt. It just depends on the shirt and the person and
2: right.
0: the setting.
2: Well, the pants too. If you have a tight, if you're a guy and you have a tight shirt, like once I have some tight shirts, but if I don't have really tight pants, then it just looks odd. You know, you've got looser below the waist and then very tight above the waist. It's strange looking.
0: But you want to balance your silhouette.
2: Could you just hit me in the head?
0: You want to balance your silhouette. Because if you show up here in tight pants and a tight shirt, what are you, Danny Zuko today? I mean, you want to balance it out. It's okay to wear loose over tight. Tucked into loose.
2: Loose has to be on the top. I'm talking about for guys, at least.
0: Because unless you're going to wear like a really fitted t-shirt and... guys wouldn't wear like paper bag waist pants. Yeah,
2: no,
0: you're right.
2: No.
0: Loose that's over right. tight.
2: Okay.
0: Loose
2: so anyway, tight. What's up with the, it's like you're getting ready for an operation.
0: Well, my hair.
2: Like you got a skull cap thing going.
0: It's winter time in mm-hmm. America because it's January and my hair is really wet in the morning.
2: Oh, I see. Okay.
0: When I get up and it takes like 6 hours for my hair because I don't blow dry it. It mm-hmm. takes 6 hours for it to air dry. And I was cold.
2: So you will have wet hair and put it in a wool sock.
0: Yeah, it kind of works.
2: What does
0: for
2: it
0: me.
2: Look like when you take it off? I mean, it just must be nuts.
0: It looks exactly like my hair. There's no doing anything to this hair.
2: Oh, okay.
0: There's no doing anything okay. to it.
2: I'm not. I mean, you could come in here wearing a cowboy hat. I don't care. You know, as long as you know you're carrying most of the workload, it's fine with me.
0: Oh, thank you.
2: You're welcome.
0: Thank you. You know, I've always wanted permission to carry most of the workload, and I've never had the courage to ask for it.
2: All right, so,
0: But your outfit does look good today, and your black socks look good.
2: Thank you.
0: I wish that they were ankle socks.
2: Yeah, I don't show
0: and not, like, those dad socks.
2: I only use low-cut socks when I'm wearing shorts.
0: But it would really finish this look off.
2: It would finish me off. I don't like that, especially in the wintertime.
0: Like
2: why would you have bare ankles if you're a guy in the wintertime?
0: When you sit and cross your legs, that black sock is going all the way up. And I would like to see a little bit of that leg.
2: I think that looks odd. I think it looks odd for a man to cross his legs and there's an area of skin and then the sock.
0: Well, it would be odd if you weren't wearing little ankle socks. Then it would be on purpose.
2: For those of you that like to listen to the Bob and Sherry Show because it gets you away from real hard news, you're welcome.
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4: 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Now, when it comes to the science, we looked into this, and I gotta say, there's not a lot of strong evidence that magnesium supplements will actually help you sleep. 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And maybe it's those things then that help you get some better sleep. I'm Dr. Sanjay Gupta, helping you live a better life.
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8: For your Friday, expect summer-like heat with afternoon highs mainly in the 80s, a few inland spots in the 90s, mostly sunny throughout the day. Fair skies into tonight with overnight lows mainly in the 60s, an opportunity for patchy fog banks into tomorrow morning. Throughout the weekend, temperatures should stay in the 80s and 90s with mostly sunny to partly cloudy skies. From the WECT First Alert Forecast Center, I'm meteorologist Ella Tansey.

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2: Hey, Bob and Sherry crew. This is Lucy from Stockton, California. Wanted to call to weigh in about the my body is a ... I guess I think of my body as a fine wine. Just gets better with age. Now, not bragging because I have no room to brag. So I kind of also think of my body as that 1994 David Lee Murphy song, Dust on the Bottle, where there might be a little dust on the bottle, but don't let it fool you about what's inside. There might be a little dust on the bottle, but it's one of those things that gets sweeter with time. It's what's on the inside that counts, not what's on the outside. So have a great day, guys. Thanks for everything you do. Love y'all. Bye.
3: I know that's not a terrible way to look at it.
4: You okay, Sherry?
3: That just hit me funny. Let me get a drink of water. That just got me.
4: This my body is with the ones that we have gotten on this have been great.
5: Yeah.
3: There are those of us who do treat our bodies like a temple. I admire these people. It's just so much work. I was telling Max and Doc and Lamar before the show started, this was last week. You know, I get up and I'm making my Kodiak high protein oatmeal. I'm shaking my AG1 drink in my AG1 bottle. I'm adding collagen to my coffee. Taking my handful of vitamins and supplements. And it's like, when did I turn into a man who has a podcast? When did I turn into one of these like fitness, wellness, longevity bros that I've got all this stuff going on? It takes a lot of focus and work to treat your body like a temple, does it not?
4: It really does. There's a lot of work in that and a lot of commitment. And
3: is it? Yeah.
4: Can I fast on something?
3: Yeah.
4: Friend of mine, he says, hey, let's go out and go to this restaurant. I said, okay, fine. The restaurant was closed. And the only place that was nearby was a place that had pizza. And you know, I really don't do a lot of dough anymore at all. But he said, let's go get pizza. I said, all right, fine. We go in, we get pizza. And then he said, did you see that dessert case? And I'm like, no, I can't. I can't. He says, we haven't seen each other in 2 months. Come on. What am I going to do at that point, Sherry? Is it a temple?
3: You had to.
4: Or is it time for me to cut loose with my friend?
0: Cannot be rude. Hey, cannot be rude.
3: Hey, Kevin.
0: Under no situation.
3: When we're driving cross country, Kevin doesn't stop. You're talking to someone who had powdered sugar donuts for dinner from a gas station, okay? I am not in a position to judge. As soon as I got home, I went right back onto my podcast bro wellness routine. It's the Bob and Sherry Show.
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2: So we got an email from one of our listeners named Justine Kilgore. And she writes, "Dear Bob and Sherry crew, oh dear Lord, I just accidentally created one of the most awkward moments ever. And I feel like some of you may be able to relate. Doc, I'm looking at you. So before I explain what happened, I'm sure you've all had someone ask you to describe your perfect day. Well, my idea of a perfect day always starts with, first, not having to go to work, obviously. But second, not having to have any interactions with any other humans. And this story will explain why that is. So Doc, the official awkward millennial of the family, is going to take it from here.
3: Oh, Jesus. Here we go. I have a lot of family and friends with birthdays coming up, and I really wanted to support local small businesses. So I decided to go to this new store that specializes in selling plants. But they also sell lots of little cute gifts made by local artisans and whatnot. At the store, I looked around for a long time, and I picked out a candle for a coworker and a necklace for my niece. So I'm ready for checkout, and I go ahead and put my items on the counter, and the cashier guy rings them up. But there are no barcodes or any of these on any of these items, so he's just typing these things into his iPad, and I'm getting my wallet out of my purse. He tells me that the total is $64.20, and I ask him if they prefer card or cash, because I know stores get charged fees for credit card usage, but also some stores don't want to, you know, they don't want too much cash laying around. By the way, this is typical introvert overthinking. The cashier says, either way is fine, but it is nice to have cash. So I pull out $70.20, pay him the cash, and he gives me my cash back. Now, while this transaction is going on, I was thinking that the total did seem a little more expensive than I expected. I thought that when I looked at the price of the items, I'd be paying less than $40. I thought maybe I could have misread one of the price tags, but also, I didn't really care if he overcharged me, because again, I was trying to support this local business. Oh yeah, and I'm much too awkward to say that I've been overcharged. Next, the cashier grabs a paper bag for my items and I politely say, oh, I don't need a bag. He says, I have to bag the plant. But in my head, I thought he said, I have a bag to plant. And I immediately thought that meant that the bag was made out of paper that was infused with seeds and I could plant it after I was done using it. To be fair, that is a thing. That really is a thing. So I was excited. And I happily said, oh. But then he picks up this small plant that was sitting on the counter, which I didn't even notice. So he puts the plant inside the bag and starts telling me about how it has to be 60 degrees or higher before they can allow people to take their plants outside without being in a bag because, you know, the little leaves will freeze. So this is the point where I realize that I have accidentally just purchased a plant. I didn't need a plant, but in my head I thought, well, okay, I guess I'm buying a plant. He had already charged me for it. The transaction was complete. I wasn't going to make him initiate a return and give me my money back. So I thanked him and headed out the door. Right as I was leaving, I heard this other customer say, well, I think that's all for me. I have to admit, a small alarm did go off in my head, but I just walked to my car feeling awkward about the fact that I had accidentally bought a plant. But then, as I was pulling out from the curb in my peripheral vision, I could see that cashier was coming out of the store, and I think he was trying to get my attention. But it was too late. I was already pulling out, so I just drove away. And now I think that I bought someone else's plant. Oh, dear God. I wonder what that other customer is saying to her significant other now. Probably, I just went to the plant store and some crazy lady waited until I picked out the plant I wanted, then she just bought it instead. Gripes. So anyway, I feel like my good intentions of supporting local small businesses kind of backfired because, trust me, I will never be going to that store ever again. Sincerely, an awkward millennial.
2: Justine.
4: Wow.
2: What happened to you is how Heather lives her life every single day. I don't know what it is, but I read that and I was like, oh yeah, this totally would happen to Doc. Doc, did you not feel that you were reading like your own experience?
3: I'm glad you can't see me right now. I'm currently sweating from the secondhand embarrassment.
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2: Welcome to Intelligence for Your Life. John Tesh with you as per always. And it looks like it's time for us to pare down our busy schedules. This comes from psychologist Dr. Gloria Mark, author of the book Attention Span. Now, she tells us scheduling more, quote, empty space in our days is the key to being more attentive and more productive. In fact, Dr. Mark highlights a Japanese expression, the beauty of empty space. Now, a good example of this is a painting where the central image is surrounded by an empty background. That emptiness serves a purpose. It draws our attention to the subject of the picture. Got it? And that's why Dr. Mark recommends creating each day's schedule with some empty space. Boy, does this make sense. So maybe scheduling a 20-minute walk between meetings or 10 minutes of stretching between major tasks at work. That's what I do. Because if you can cram your schedule full of appointments, errands, and multitasking, many studies show you'll drain your mental energy faster and you'll feel exhausted and depleted. But Dr. Mark says when you intentionally plan to have some empty space each day, you'll be more focused, more attentive, creative, and productive when it comes to the tasks you do have scheduled. I like this a lot. From psychologist Dr. Gloria Mark, author of the book Attention Span. And coming up, the easiest way to start growing your own food and why it's so good for our mental health.
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1: Welcome back to Intelligence for Your Life. John Tesh with you. We've talked a lot about people, the trend of people growing their own food at home. 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They're much easier to grow than vegetables because they're more forgiving of less than ideal growing conditions. 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
21: For your Friday, expect summer-like heat with afternoon highs mainly in the 80s, a few inland spots in the 90s, mostly sunny throughout the day. Fair skies into tonight with overnight lows mainly in the 60s, an opportunity for patchy fog banks into tomorrow morning. Throughout the weekend, temperatures should stay in the 80s and 90s with mostly sunny to partly cloudy skies. From the WECT First Alert Forecast Center, I'm meteorologist Ella Tansey.

This is Intelligence for Your Life on 1027 GNI. So Business Insider Online has this new headline, quote, gyms are becoming a treadmill graveyard. This is because cardio is now out, apparently, and strength training is in, as in weigh in. And at gyms, you'll see row after row of empty treadmills, stair climbers, and ellipticals, while people crowd around the squat racks, the benches, and the free weights. More gym goers are also in open spaces doing strength training moves like squats, push-ups, and planks. The Sports and Fitness Industry Association says this shift is real, and it's been happening for a few years now, and a lot of it has to do with the science behind exercise. We now know, and Gib and I talk about this all the time, resistance training can help you feel younger for longer. It can delay chronic illness, boost bone health, and reduce pain. It can even improve your self-image. Studies also show strength training beats cardio when it comes to fat burning. 1027 GNI, free to listen to us. 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
1: Well, John Tesh with Gib Gerard, and I've seen this happen in your family, Gib, as your kids start to get older. A study from Oxford University now is saying that there's nothing has more of an impact on the future success of kids than just reading.
2: Oh, yeah.
1: Not sports, not socializing, going to museums, cooking, or anything else. Reading is number one.
2: Look, there are so many studies about the earlier in your kid's life that you expose them to books, the better their school outcomes are, the better their overall intelligence is over time. So, we try really hard to emphasize that. We have them in a no screen time school, so they can only read during the week if they want a diversion. Yeah. It is fundamental to the way that we parent, and I see it pay dividends.
1: It's interesting too, because I've seen that your eldest daughter, she just reads all the time.
2: All the time.
1: And now the two younger ones are like, I want to do this.
2: Yes. You make it a habit that your family shows. And by the way, you know, if you want your kids to read, if you think that this is important and you know that you want them to read, the best way to get them to read is for you to be modeling that behavior. So time to put the screens down and pick up a book, even a Kindle.
1: Amen. 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
3: More and more people are using magnesium supplements to help them sleep. But are they safe? And do they really work? Well, first, let's talk about actual magnesium. That's an essential mineral that is needed for more than 300 different processes in the body, according to one dietitian. And most people get enough of it simply from the foods they eat. Now, if you're not getting enough, there are a few different types of supplements you can try. But as always, you should talk to your doctor before starting any new medication or supplement, whether it's prescription or over the counter. Now, when it comes to the science, we looked into this, and I gotta say, there's not a lot of strong evidence that magnesium supplements will actually help you sleep. They might help you manage pain, they might help you lower your stress levels, or work to get your muscles to relax. And maybe it's those things then that help you get some better sleep. I'm Dr. Sanjay Gupta, helping you live a better life.
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3: Welcome to Intelligence for Your Life. John Tesh with you, as per always. Question for you. Are you like me? Do you sometimes fall asleep with wet hair? Well, apparently you and I may want to start using a blow dryer because, in addition to making hair more prone to breakage and frizz, our wet hair and pillow are a hotbed for fungi. According to studies now by the University of Manchester, wet hair can create a perfect environment for fungus and bacteria to thrive. And if that happens often enough, it can grow into a real problem on the scalp, causing yellow discoloration, itchiness, buildup, and flakiness. It's because fungi can live on hair, nails, and the outer layer of our skin. As a result, your pillow can become a breeding ground for fungus to thrive. Thank you. You can also wake up with broken and tangled strands that can be hard to recover to their healthy state, especially for people with curly hair. And some fungi can make their way into your hair, affecting keratin and tissue, which causes your hair to become brittle and break. This thing goes on and on and on. Let me just bottom line it quickly before we all get more grossed out than we are already. Blow drying your hair is way better than sleeping with it wet. There you go.
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1: So we always hear that timing is everything. So here we go with three ways we can use timing to benefit our health by tapping into our body's natural clock, also known as your circadian rhythm. For example, the perfect time for breakfast is precisely 12 hours after dinner. This is the conclusion of research from the Salk Institute for Biological Studies. That way, you're fasting for 12 hours. Get it? It helps your body use the calories you've consumed instead of storing them as fat. When people ate for 12 hours and fasted for 12 hours, they ended up consuming 20% or more fewer calories overall. They also reported having much higher energy levels. And then the best time to take a walk, that would be between 2 and 3 p.m. in your time zone. Research from Penn State shows that is when our body temperature naturally starts to dip, between 2 and 3 p.m. That'll make you sleepy. But a 15-minute power walk, it's proven to boost your heart rate and help keep you alert. So you'll have energy to power through the rest of the day. And one more bonus round here. Do you drink wine? Then you should aim to have a glass no later than 8 p.m. Registered dietitian Joy Bauer, our friend, says your body needs about 2 hours to metabolize all the alcohol in a drink. If you drink later than 8 p.m., you risk having the alcohol disrupt your sleep.
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11: Cape Fear weather from the Brunswick Water Filters Weather Center.
12: Summer-like 80s and 90s will continue for the rest of today, along with mostly sunny skies. Looking ahead into tonight, expect fair skies with overnight lows mainly in the 60s, an opportunity for patchy fog banks heading towards daybreak. And for your Saturday, expect highs in the 80s and 90s with mostly sunny to partly cloudy skies throughout the day. From the WECT First Alert Forecast Center, I'm meteorologist Ella Tansey.

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1: Okay, it's time for some dating and relationship intel. Ladies, let me know what you think about this. The best way to reach me is on my Facebook page. It's facebook.com/John Tesh. Let us know how you feel about this latest dating research. It's go paleo on your love life. So guys, when it comes to attraction, the experts are saying that you need to think like a caveman. It doesn't mean clubbing your woman over the head and dragging her back to your cave. The scientists at the University of Alaska, see, I told you it was real, they found that women find men handling primitive challenges more attractive than men taking modern risks. Ladies, it's time for you to let me know. For example, women, many of them, find men who chop wood, build a fire, or go swimming in moving water. They just threw that in there, swimming and moving. I'm not doing that. I'll chop wood, but I'm not going to go swimming and moving water. Anyway, they find those men more appealing than men who take risks like driving too fast on a windy road or riding a motorcycle without a helmet. It's because tackling so-called caveman challenges, well, it shows how fit you are and how you could protect and care for a woman. But taking modern risks only emphasizes what a nincompoop you are and that you lack good judgment and have poor character. So, again, they find, ladies, what do you think? Do you find a man who chops wood, builds a fire, and swims in moving water more appealing? Facebook.com/John Tesh.
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2: 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You don't even have to use an appliance. 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But look, I have friends who have hydroponic gardens where they grow lettuce in their apartments. So they're
1: without any soil, right?
2: You don't need soil. You just put nutrients into the water and the stuff grows. The vertical gardening.
1: That reminds me of the plot of The Thing. When the thing comes from outer space and you just grow part of him out of more. Go ahead.
2: Okay. Yeah. All the thing needs is just a little part of himself and the thing gets to perpetuate. Right. I see your point. Yeah. But look, the point is that you have no excuse, whether you're the thing or whether you're just growing lettuce, you have no excuse to not be growing your own stuff. And by the way, if you have kids, they're more likely to eat the food if they help grow it. If you want to get more fruits and vegetables in your life, find a way to get a mini garden or a maximum garden.
1: Don't do what I did. I grew radishes, and the kids aren't gonna,
2: delicious.
1: Oh my gosh! You bite through that, and you start weeping. Your eyes weeping.
2: I love them.
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2: You're plugged into the John Tesh Radio Show, and for 20-some years, we've been moving you forward in your life. And believe me, I'm listening when our researchers find all these great pieces. I use them for my life as well. Thank you for being along for the ride. If you are looking for a new hobby to bring joy to your life, I want you to consider dancing, and a lot of scientists want you to do that too. According to the Greater Good Science Center at UC Berkeley, dancing happens to be, in their opinion, the best activity to lift your mood, increase motivation, improve your social skills, even improve your memory. Yes, from dancing. That's because learning choreography challenges the brain. Partnered dancing or a group class gives you social interaction. And expressing yourself through movement improves your well-being and creativity. I have to tell you, years ago, my wife and I took a series of lessons at the Arthur Murray Studios. It was, first of all, it was hilarious because I just can't dance. And I'm too large to dance, I think. But it was great. The camaraderie was wonderful between us as a couple. And I really did feel it in my brain. But the experts say, although dancing at home alone can be good exercise, to get the most out of it, you need to dance with others. Love it.
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0: today's hits and yesterday's favorites, 1027 GNI. For my health and wellness files, the latest superfood is limes. This is according to the American Diabetes Association. The juice, the zest, and the pulp of limes contain soluble fiber, which can help manage diabetes because it slows down the absorption of sugar into the bloodstream and reduces blood sugar spikes. Plus, compounds in lime juice boost production of digestive enzymes, making it easier for your body to break down food. Lime juice just keeps going here. Lime juice also helps wipe out illness-causing germs in your digestive tract, reduces blood pressure and bad LDL cholesterol, and helps stop kidney stones. Limes. Lime juice contains more citric acid than orange or grapefruit juice, which is the key to preventing calcium from crystallizing into kidney stones. So don't just think of limes as something on the side of your Pellegrino. They are a legitimate health food.
1: All the intelligence in one place. Tesh.com.
0: And just ahead, I'll teach you how to practice the latest mindfulness technique. It's known as the 5-minute meditation.
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19: Lamar, you were just born too late for the joy of canned bacon. 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
24: Summer-like 80s and 90s will continue for the rest of today, along with mostly sunny skies. Looking ahead into tonight, expect fair skies with overnight lows mainly in the 60s, an opportunity for patchy fog banks heading towards daybreak. And for your Saturday, expect highs in the 80s and 90s with mostly sunny to partly cloudy skies throughout the day. From the WECT First Alert Forecast Center, I'm meteorologist Ella Tansey.

This is Intelligence for Your Life on 102.7 GNI. We've had quite a few stories on meditation on this program, and now here's one more that's very convincing. It turns out if you start your day with 5 minutes of meditation, not only will it decrease stress and anxiety for the rest of the day, it'll make the practice easier to stick to. Now, this comes from Dr. Ava Suda, an instructor at the University of Massachusetts Memorial Health Center. In a study of nearly 1 million meditation app users, she found those who meditated in the morning were more likely to stick with the habit. So here's how to create your own 5-minute morning meditation habit. Have a designated place for it every day. Having a specific spot, it helps with consistency because it creates a pattern. When you see that space, it's like, okay, this is what I do here. And then have a few words to go along with your meditation. Research has shown that the mantra-based meditation can have a positive effect on mental health and can even reduce hypertension. It could be as simple as saying in as you inhale and out as you exhale, either silently or out loud. Or you can do what I do. You use a mantra to set your intention for the day. So maybe you start with, you inhale and you go, I am. And then as you exhale, grateful. I am, inhale, and then exhale on grateful. Nominate your heroes of healthcare today, whether it's compassion, teamwork, or simply doing whatever it takes. 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

0: 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Let's talk about your... do you have a favorite song, Gib?
1: I don't know that I have it off the top of my head, but I have through phases where I have a song that is favorite.
0: Yeah, that's very normal. I still like...
1: Round Ball Rock?
0: Oh, gosh. I still like 21st Century Schizoid Man.
1: King Crimson.
0: It turns out your favorite song will light up your brain the same way cocaine does. Neuroscientists at McGill University, in a neuroscience study that was very expensive, apparently, used PET scans on people listening to music that gave them chills and watched a flood of dopamine hit the nucleus accumbens, the brain's pleasure center.
1: I mean, look, we know that a great song, it really hits. It makes you feel all kinds of things. It makes you relaxed when you're stressed. It gets you excited when you're feeling down. A good song with a good chorus, a good hook, it can hit. It's there. It's why we use music to comfort us, why we use music to set the mood if we're having a party, whatever. There is a reason why music is the soundtrack for our lives as we go through it. I cannot believe that. I mean, I guess it hits like hard drugs. That's incredible.
0: Yeah, now the test proves it. We should find those guys.
1: I'm good just reading it.
0: We'll get nose jobs. This is Intelligence for Your Life. I'm John Tesh on 102.7 GNI.
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2: You know us, if it doesn't make you healthier, happier, or just more interesting, we won't put it on this show. No potty humor, no meanness, no politics. We're here to move you forward in your life. Let's do some of that. Did you know that endless scrolling through social media can make you and I sick? Yep, it happens. It used to come from things like VR headsets. Up to 60% of people using VR experience it. They get sick, nauseous. But now, cyber sickness is on the rise. Scrolling for too long is making people feel weighed down, dizzy, nauseous. It comes from the scrolling movement on social media news feeds, but you can even experience it when you're looking through a Netflix queue. So National Geographic, who studied this, says any kind of perceived motion can cause cyber sickness. It's a cousin to other forms of motion sickness, like getting car sick or seasick. It all comes down to what's known as our vestibular system, which controls our balance. And as your eyes get bombarded with visual information, but your body doesn't sense motion, the difference makes you feel sick. And lying in bed and scrolling is one of the worst things you can do. It's the most chilled out your vestibular system can be. However, the prolonged motion of scrolling becomes really difficult for your brain and your body to resolve. The solution is simple. We got to put down our phone.
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2: So I want to take a moment and tell you about the latest video trend. It's called quiet cooking videos. Now, these are being called Xanax for your senses, and they're just what they sound like, people preparing food silently. Quiet cooking videos are one part ASMR, which stands for Autonomous Sensory Meridian Response. That's a combination of sounds and visuals that give people a pleasant, relaxing, tingly sensation. And it's one part straight-up cooking instruction. But all you hear is the chopping and the sizzling and the stirring. Sometimes they're set outdoors, so you also hear wind and birds or other nature sounds. And you see lakes, trees, and a crackling campfire. Dr. David Klemanski is a psychiatry professor at Yale. He says because anxiety can present itself both emotionally and physically, watching or listening to ASMR can help lower your heart rate and reduce agitation, and quiet cooking videos can help. All right, if you want to check these out, just Google quiet cooking videos, silent cooking videos, or silent chef.
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22: Cape Fear Weather, from the Window World of the Port City Weather Center.
23: Summer-like 80s and 90s will continue for the rest of today, along with mostly sunny skies. Looking ahead into tonight, expect fair skies with overnight lows mainly in the 60s, an opportunity for patchy fog banks heading towards daybreak. And for your Saturday, expect highs in the 80s and 90s with mostly sunny to partly cloudy skies throughout the day. From the WECT First Alert Forecast Center, I'm meteorologist Ella Tansey.

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1: Directly from our Success 101 files, here is a great way to be more successful. Just stop using one particular word. It's the word sure. Like when the boss asks you to take on a new project or a friend asks if you'll help them move, career expert Kate Bugard says sure is a half-hearted, non-committal way of saying yes. And when you say sure, what most people hear is, I'm not thrilled about it, but I guess I'll do it anyway. Put it this way, if you ask somebody to marry you, would you rather hear yes or sure? It's why language experts recommend cutting the word sure from your vocabulary, because most people prefer hearing definitive answers like yes or no. So what if you're in a situation where you can't say no, like at work? In that case, Bugard says most bosses would prefer hearing honesty over the word sure. So say, yes, I'll take on that project. I do have a lot on my plate already, so I'll need to put other tasks aside. Bugard says, it may not change your boss's mind, but you're going to come across a lot better than saying, sure.
2: Intelligence for your life with John Tesh.
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1: So, Gabe, I've got this new way of exercising. Of course, I learned it on this show, on our coaching program. Exercise snacking. We talked about it before, fitness snacking. And now I'm driving my family crazy because I'll just run out of the room and go in the backyard.
2: So good for you.
1: 3 1-minute bursts of vigorous exercise spread through your day. Cuts your risk of dying from heart disease nearly in half. Hello, healthy heart. That's from a Nature Medicine study. And the same study found a 38 to 40% drop in cancer-related death. The practice is called exercise snacking. Short, hard bouts of about a minute multiple times a day.
2: This is, look, this cuts through all of our excuses that we have. I'm always saying on the coaching call here that the best exercise program is the exercise program you will do. That's the best one to do, is the one that you will do consistently. I am one of those people where if I can't exercise to my fullest, like if I don't have time to spend an hour in the gym, I end up skipping the exercise, and that's terrible for me, and then that piles up. We shouldn't be doing that. This is a great way to get to cut through the excuses. I keep a deadlift bar loaded in my backyard, and every time I walk past it, I have to do 3 to 5. All it does is it gets my heart rate up, it gets my blood pumping, and boom, I'm making it through the day with consistent exercise. And research has shown that consistently exercising, even in small ways throughout the day, is actually better for you than one big exercise routine where you go to the gym for an hour and then you don't move for the rest of the day.
1: Yep.
2: This is actually better for you to move consistently through the day, but less intensely.
1: Yeah, it was a great way to describe it.
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1: Hey, have you heard about this? Restraining orders? They now extend to what's happening online as well. Listen to this. A New York judge ruled that a man who tried to follow his ex-girlfriend on Instagram violated a restraining order against him. The Manhattan judge charged a man with criminal contempt for violating a protection order that forbade him from contacting his ex-girlfriend by any means, including electronically. The boyfriend claimed he didn't violate the restraining order because by following her on Instagram, it merely triggered a notification in the app and there was no direct contact. The judge, he was angry and disagreed. He said it would be like using an iPhone and asking Siri to place a call instead of dialing her number himself. It still is a means of contact, even if there's an electronic middleman. Restraining orders now extend to what's happening online as well.
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26: Summer-like 80s and 90s will continue for the rest of today, along with mostly sunny skies. Looking ahead into tonight, expect fair skies with overnight lows mainly in the 60s, an opportunity for patchy fog banks heading towards daybreak. And for your Saturday, expect highs in the 80s and 90s with mostly sunny to partly cloudy skies throughout the day. From the WECT First Alert Forecast Center, I'm meteorologist Ella Tansey.

This is Intelligence for Your Life on 1027 GNI. So I'd have to say I agree with this because I just started playing this game, or at least I played it for a couple of days. One of the biggest complaints about pickleball is how loud it is. A study found that sound levels from hitting a pickleball top 85 decibels. It's a, you know, you're hitting basically a wiffle ball with a very hard racket. This is as loud as an alarm clock, vacuum cleaner, or a power tool. By comparison, tennis is typically about 35 decibels lower than pickleball and makes a lower pitch sound when the ball is hit. Tennis players are loving this story. Pickleball's higher pitch sound, it's more annoying to the human ear. It's why pickleball is being banned at many city parks and by some homeowners associations especially. As a result, the sport's governing body, USA Pickleball, has hired acoustic experts to come up with noise solutions. For example, they've challenged manufacturers to start coming up with ways to make the sport less noisy and to create paddles and balls that deliver 50% less noise. Good luck with that. Including, but not limited to, noise barrier screens for the pickleball courts. That's going to be expensive. Pickleball's governing body is hoping that by muffling the sport, it'll appease the critics and more courts will be welcomed where they've previously been banned. It's great exercise and it's easy to play. I hope they figure it out. Treat your dad to a $5,000 basement, barbecue, or backyard upgrade in our national contest, Top Pop Father's Day Giveaway with 1027 GNI. For your chance to win, head to WGNI.com.

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0: 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All right, Gabe, according to Career Builder, the top fashion pet peeves for employers. This is important if you want to get or keep your job. Number one, an unironed shirt.
1: Oh, geez.
0: Problem is, I got some of these fancy shirts that they just get wrinkled immediately.
1: Yeah, they have like linen in them. Yeah, that's the problem. The linen just immediately crinkles unless you starch them.
0: Number two is sneakers, although there are some pretty fancy sneakers.
1: Yeah. It depends on the environment that you work in, but I respect it.
0: But number three, top fashion pet peeve for employers, I would think this would be number one, is wearing flip-flops.
1: This really depends on what you do for a living. But I would say 99% of jobs, unless you are a lifeguard, in which case, wear the flip-flops. 99% of jobs, you shouldn't wear flip-flops too. If you're a creative executive somewhere, sometimes being a sneakerhead is helpful. It makes you look cool. Makes you look like you're hip. So, you work in advertising and you got like a big sneaker collection. Yeah. That seems okay.
0: Yeah. Converse.
1: But if you're in finance and your shirt is not pressed, then I'm expecting you to be minding the P's and Q's. I want you to know exactly what percentage each dollar is going to what place. And if you don't have an iron shirt, then it doesn't look like somebody who is minding the details.
0: I understand
1: where this comes from. I just think it's very much career and sector dependent.
0: Yeah, and probably don't have alcohol on your breath either. It's probably a good tip.
1: Solid advice. Unless you're a sommelier.
0: It came up that. Okay, bye. Counting down the top 30 songs. Carson Daly with the Daily Download every Sunday night on 102.7 GNI.
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today's hits and yesterday's favorites. 1027 G&I with David checking in just after 3 o'clock. It's our favorite day of the week, finally Friday. Hope you are doing well and having a great day so far. Looking forward to the weekend. Adele kicks us off right now on G&I. Hi.

0: Think about a TV show or a movie. Perfect skin, the perfect teeth, the bright and shiny eyes. We all look the same. We all sound the same. 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Doesn't that bother you?
1: I just want to say that Lamar and I have good looking teeth and we do look bright, even if we don't look like models.
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23: Summer-like 80s and 90s will continue for the rest of today, along with mostly sunny skies. Looking ahead into tonight, expect fair skies with overnight lows mainly in the 60s, an opportunity for patchy fog banks heading towards daybreak. And for your Saturday, expect highs in the 80s and 90s with mostly sunny to partly cloudy skies throughout the day. From the WECT First Alert Forecast Center, I'm meteorologist Ella Tansey.

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21: If you're caring for an aging parent, you may feel quite often that you're alone in what you're doing. But you're not. Not by a long shot. According to a new report by the Pew Research Center, 10% of U.S. adults are caring for a parent over age 65. Millions more are caring for a spouse or partner 65 or older. Beyond the sheer numbers, this report, perhaps unsurprisingly, found a major difference in caregiver well-being between men and women. One psychologist we spoke to suggested thinking 5 years in the future and imagining where you are right now. Will you be glad you took something on? Or regretful that you didn't? You also need to cut yourself some slack, he said, especially women. Don't try to shoulder all of the burden by yourself. You might need to ask for help before you burn out. You'll be so glad you did. I'm Dr. Sanjay Gupta, helping you live a better life.

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1027 GNI, 10 o'clock this morning. We gave you the world premiere of Taylor Swift from Toy Story 5. I knew it. I knew you. We'll play it again before 7 o'clock tonight with GNI. I had a

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5: And College Road has some heavy delays going northbound near Holly Tree Road, all the way off to and past MLK, then again toward North Chase Parkway. And there's a backup getting heavier on Military Cutoff northbound at Eastwood Road. Otherwise, that runs much better and toward Market Street. Rick Dixon, right now traffic.
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29: For tonight, look for mostly clear to partly cloudy skies, muggier with overnight lows mainly in the middle and upper 60s. On your Saturday, mostly to partly sunny skies, turning hot, highs ranging from the upper 80s along the coast to lower 90s, inland heat index near 95, partly cloudy Saturday night, lows near 70 for sunny, mostly sunny, even hotter, highs lower 90s, heat index close to 100. From the WECT First Alert Forecast Center, I'm meteorologist Eric Davis.

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6: There's an accident at Clutterbrook that's going on Military Cutoff going northbound just after Eastwood Road. It's causing a brief but heavy backup. College Road continues to crawl northbound from Holly Tree Road, all the way off to and past MLK. We're Dixon, right now traffic.
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0: If your sibling can never be happy for any good thing that comes your way, it's extra painful when it's a brother or a sister. 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
6: Military cutoff. There's a backup going northbound, approaching the accident at Cleeter Park that's going on after Eastwood Road. Market Street, that jams up briefly out of downtown northbound as you pass by MLK, and some brief delays on 17 in toward Porter's Neck, as well as in toward Hempstead at 210. Rick Dixon, right now traffic.
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22: If you're caring for an aging parent, you may feel quite often that you're alone in what you're doing. But you're not, not by a long shot. According to a new report by the Pew Research Center, 10% of U.S. adults are caring for a parent over age 65. Millions more are caring for a spouse or partner 65 or older. Beyond the sheer numbers, this report, perhaps unsurprisingly, found a major difference in caregiver well-being between men and women. One psychologist we spoke to suggested thinking 5 years in the future and imagining where you are right now. Will you be glad you took something on, or regretful that you didn't? You also need to cut yourself some slack, he said, especially women. Don't try to shoulder all of the burden by yourself. You might need to ask for help before you burn out. You'll be so glad you did. I'm Dr. Sanjay Gupta, helping you live a better life.
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25: For tonight, look for mostly clear to partly cloudy skies, muggier with overnight lows mainly in the middle and upper 60s. On your Saturday, mostly to partly sunny skies, turning hot, highs ranging from the upper 80s along the coast to lower 90s inland, heat index near 95. Partly cloudy Saturday night, lows near 70 for sunny, mostly sunny, even hotter, highs lower 90s, heat index close to 100. From the WECT First Alert Forecast Center, I'm meteorologist Eric Davis.

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5: A little west of Cape Fear and 140 eastbound. Watch out for the collision. This occurred prior to Cedar Hill Road. There's a backup getting a lot heavier from Mount Misery Road trying to get around it. So far, the westbound side is up to speed along that stretch. Britt Dixon, right now traffic.
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16: A Better Life with Dr. Sanjay Gupta.
17: Slowly but surely, AI is seeping its way into every corner of our lives. One area perhaps I didn't expect is diet advice. A new study out of Turkey found that chatbots are recommending to teen boys and girls that they restrict their daily calories to dangerously low levels and eat a balance of nutrients that are kind of out of whack. Remember, teenagers are growing, one pediatrician told us. If they aren't getting enough nutrition, it can really stunt their growth on a number of levels. And in extreme cases, it can lead to significant health consequences. Large language models, LLMs, they are designed to agree with you. So if you're looking to lose weight, they're going to push you pretty hard in that direction. They also sometimes don't know how to tell the difference between good information and bad information. And you know who does? Your doctor. I'm Dr. Sanjay Gupta, helping you live a better life.
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the lessons I've learned. 1027 GNI, exciting news here. Prince, he's got a posthumous album coming out called Timeless. August 28th features previously unreleased song tracks from 1977 through 2016. It's GNI.

0: I know there are people who don't believe in letting like their pets on the bed, or how do you have the fortitude to be a person who doesn't let your animals on the furniture? How are people so strong, do you think, and disciplined? I'm over here, like, here's my animals. You can do anything you want, including eat my eyeballs if I die. Anything you want. 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
3: A better life with Dr. Sanjay Gupta.
4: Slowly but surely, AI is seeping its way into every corner of our lives. One area perhaps I didn't expect is diet advice. A new study out of Turkey found that chatbots are recommending to teen boys and girls that they restrict their daily calories to dangerously low levels and eat a balance of nutrients that are kind of out of whack. Remember, teenagers are growing, one pediatrician told us. If they aren't getting enough nutrition, it can really stunt their growth on a number of levels. And in extreme cases, it can lead to significant health consequences. Large language models, LLMs, they are designed to agree with you. So if you're looking to lose weight, they're going to push you pretty hard in that direction. They also sometimes don't know how to tell the difference between good information and bad information. And you know who does? Your doctor. I'm Dr. Sanjay Gupta, helping you live a better life.
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7: For tonight, look for mostly clear to partly cloudy skies, muggier with overnight lows mainly in the middle and upper 60s. On your Saturday, mostly to partly sunny skies, turning hot, highs ranging from the upper 80s along the coast to lower 90s, inland heat index near 95. Partly cloudy Saturday night, lows near 70 for sunny, mostly sunny, even hotter, highs lower 90s, heat index close to 100. From the WECT First Alert Forecast Center, I'm meteorologist Eric Davis.

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1027 GNI off the Toy Story 5 soundtrack and in the movie as well. Taylor Swift, I Knew It, I Knew You. 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
12: An Ohio woman named Jennifer. She scored a year's worth of free Dave single burgers after taking first place in a Wendy's mascot look-alike contest held a couple weeks ago on World Redhead Day. One of the contest judges was actually Wendy Thomas, who is the daughter of founder Dave Thomas, and also the real-life inspiration for Wendy's. And that is your good news story of the day on this Feel Good Friday. Free Fry Friday at Wendy's, in fact, on GNI.
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0: have certain things that I'm uptight about. 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
20: For tonight, look for mostly clear to partly cloudy skies, muggier with overnight lows mainly in the middle and upper 60s. On your Saturday, mostly to partly sunny skies, turning hot, highs ranging from the upper 80s along the coast to lower 90s, inland heat index near 95, partly cloudy Saturday night, lows near 70 for sunny, mostly sunny, even hotter, highs lower 90s, heat index close to 100. From the WECT First Alert Forecast Center, I'm meteorologist Eric Davis.

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mundane, a masterpiece. 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
12: Heart disease is still the leading cause of death here in the United States and around the world. But what if there was something you could do earlier in life to reduce the odds of becoming a statistic? Well, here in the United States, tens of millions of adults already take a statin to lower their cholesterol. But new guidance put out by the American College of Cardiology and the American Heart Association now emphasize that treating high cholesterol sooner could significantly reduce a person's lifetime risk of heart attack or stroke. How early are we talking? In your 30s, believe it or not. Of course, you need to talk to your doctor about whether statins are right for you, but you should know that the evidence is really starting to stack up that shows the earlier you get a jump on reducing lifelong exposure to plaque-causing lipids and lipoproteins, the better the odds are going to be for you. Make sure you get your cholesterol checked. That's the first step. I'm Dr. Sanjay Gupta, helping you live a better life.
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